0: against Nigeria and Ivory Coast. But we can notice that with 7 wins at this time, Cameroon was close to the qualification. So if we see that, we can consider that with 8 or 9 victories, you are sure that you can get the qualification. So the first aim for Cameroon is try to win all the 3 games on August.
1: 2026 FIFA World Cup, our special page in the news.
2: And joining me for our special page package this morning is Evans Williams Jopati. Good morning.
3: Good morning to you, Bill O'Brien.
2: Evans, you see, ahead of the highly anticipated matchup against France, the Royal Moroccan Football Federation clarified that the national team is playing strictly for its own interests rather than representing the broader African continent.
3: These statements attributed to Morocco's Minister of Sports, Mohamed Saad Berhat, emphasizing that the national team represents Moroccan national interests first rather than the African continent, has sparked intense debate across African social media. Many fans across the continent question the geopolitical and cultural identification, noting the kingdom's historical alignment and the significant investment the country has made to build a world-class footballing footprint on its own terms. Berhat, on his part, argued that every country has a responsibility to defend its own national interests, honor, and identity whenever it takes part in international competition. Brian,
2: you equally see multiple national team managers have parted ways with their squads following early exits from the 2026 World Cup.
3: After Tunisia, South Korea, Scotland, the Netherlands and Uruguay, many other coaches stepped down in the round of 32 and 16 at the World Cup. Despite holding a contract intended to secure the Mannschaft future through 2028, Julian Nagelsmann could not survive the intense domestic fallout of an early exit. Public and media criticisms reached a fever pitch within 24 hours of the Paraguay defeat, following an emergency debrief with the German Football Association. Nagelsmann chose to resign, acknowledging that the team had fallen drastically short of expectations and that a clean slate was required. As it stands, Jurgen Klopp has agreed to return to the technical area after a 2-year hiatus from management and an active role as a Red Bull's head of global soccer. His appointment is widely regarded in Germany as a dream come true, expected to entirely revitalize Die Mannschaft ahead of the next tournament cycle. And recently, Roberto Martinez operated under a clear mandate, utilizing Portugal's golden generation to win the ultimate prize. Following the narrow defeat to Spain, he announced his departure, stating his contract had naturally reached its conclusion. Martinez explicitly noted that because he took the role specifically to win the World Cup, continuing the project made no sense after falling short of that benchmark. And as it stands, Jorge Jesus is heavily backed by team captain Cristiano Ronaldo, who has successfully coached to a Saudi Pro League title at Al Nassr. The 71-year-old manager is set to meet with federation leaders to formalize the contract. Reports confirm he is the definitive choice to usher the Seleção into the 2030 cycle.
2: And the round of 16 fixtures for the ongoing World Cup are set to end today with 2 fixtures. Argentina is set to go up against the Pharaohs of Egypt at 5 p.m. local time, while Switzerland will face off against Colombia. In the meantime, Portugal has been brushed out of the competition following a 1-0 defeat courtesy of Spain. And USA has equally been eliminated after losing by 4-1 against Belgium.
1: 2026 FIFA World Cup, that was our special page in the news.
2: The Confederation of African Football, CAF, has officially opened the bidding process for the 2028, 2032 and 2036 editions of the African Cup of Nations, inviting all 54 member associations to submit their proposals. To ensure a transparent and ethical selection process, CAF has introduced a new evaluation framework developed in a partnership with independent experts. This announcement comes as East Africa prepares to host the 2027 tournament ahead of a shift back to the standard quadriennial cycle starting in 2032. Back to you, Christian.
4: Retenu que l'arbitrage camerounais a volé au secours de la Ligue nationale de football gabonaise, c'était le week-end dernier. 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
6: The 51st Parliamentary Assembly of La Francophonie opens today as about 400 delegates from Francophone Parliament converge in the capital Yaoundé for the week-long event. Young Francophone parliamentarians held a plenary session yesterday with Honorable Hilary Etong, President of the Assembly and Senior Deputy Speaker of the Cameroon National Assembly, presiding over it. The Minister of Public Health will preside over today's launch of the results of the Cameroon Population-Based HIV Impact Assessment. This survey provides key data on HIV prevalence and treatment. Findings will guide future prevention and care policies across the country. The Cameroon Deposit and Consignment Funds, CDEC, will today organize a roundtable conference to present findings on its new regulated savings product. The conference, expected to begin at 8:30 a.m., also seeks to mobilize long-term stable savings from the Cameroonian diaspora and residents to fund the national economy, thereby boosting local investment and financial security. Act 6 of the Mutual Assistance and Solidarity, MASO, has come and gone and attention has already turned to Act 7. Mutualists and aspirants alike are looking forward to the next MASO editions. Get them speaking this Vox Pop compiled by Glory Ngange.
7: I'm called Bonsen Adeline. I come here at the start of my sport to observe her this occasion of RENAPRO. I start this year, not finish. I'm sure that next year I will finish it.
8: I can subscribe because particularly about the house, because it's not easy to put the money at home and say that after 5 years or after 10 years I will build my own house. But with this initiative of RENAPRO, I think that it is very good and better for us in Cameroon, because life is not easy.
9: My name is Ache Christopher. I started 1 year after MASO started. That is, I'm in the 5th edition, but they are going to the 7th edition now.
10: The initiative is good for the social assist. Tomorrow, I can try to subscribe if I see that is good for me.
6: And on to something else. Today, July 7 is being observed as Global Forgiveness Day. It is a worldwide movement dedicated to promoting emotional well-being, conflict resolution, and inner peace. The day encourages individuals to release deep-seated grudges, mend fractured relationships, and forgive themselves for past mistakes. Out of the country, the death toll from the Ebola outbreak in the Democratic Republic of Congo has risen above 500, according to the World Health Organization, as health workers threaten strike action over low wages and poor working conditions. The 17th epidemic in the DR Congo, officially declared on May 15, is caused by the Bundibugyo virus, for which there is neither a vaccine nor a treatment. And in sports, the Confederation of African Football has officially opened the bidding process for the 2028, 2032 and 2036 editions of the African Cup of Nations. The bid, according to CAF, is an opportunity for all 54 member countries

0: À la Masso, vivons simplement nos valeurs africaines.
1: 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Télécharge vite la New Momo App sur Play Store ou App Store.
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0: Tuesday, July 7, 2026. Ladies and gentlemen, good afternoon. You're welcome to the 2 p.m. newscast on Royal FM 88.4. In our top stories, the prices of food products in Cameroon have increased by 5.6% between May 25 and May 2026. This according to latest updates from the National Institute of Statistics.
1: When there is an increase in price at any level, the consumer suffers the more, and it plays a lot on them because everyone pushes them to the consumer who is the final stop of the production process.
0: Out of the country, the death toll from the Ebola outbreak in DR Congo has risen above 500, and in sports, all host countries in the 2026 World Cup have been eliminated. Those were the top stories. Dear listeners, it is a renewed pleasure to have you. We begin with this news from the Mutual Assistance and Solidarity. In a call for grassroots self-reliance, the president of the Gubrena Pro Finance SA has called on Cameroonians to take charge of their own social development. He made the call at the Amadou Ahidjo Stadium during his keynote speech at the MASOAC 6 raffle draw ceremony. Here is an excerpt of his speech selected by our Director of Information and Editorialist, Abel Bilasamari.
2: D'abord, là, dire que la situation géopolitique,
3: the geopolitical situation, which is increasingly restrictive and budget constrained, our country is facing, leading us to understand that the state can no longer do everything. We must organize ourselves to set the tone for a social organization. This will allow us to fit ourselves, plot ourselves, care for ourselves through the idea of active solidarity. We can no longer say that we are going to operate in isolation. No, this continent, especially Black Africa, belongs to us. We are, if you permit the expression, condemned to live.
0: Today, July 7 is being observed as Global Forgiveness Day. It is a worldwide movement dedicated to promoting emotional well-being, conflict resolution, and inner peace. The day encourages individuals to release deep-seated grudges, mend fractured relationships, and forgive themselves for past mistakes. The 51st session of the Parliamentary Assembly of La Francophonie has officially kicked off today at the Paul Biya Glass House. The event at Cameroon's National Assembly focused on deepening legislative collaboration, promoting democratic governance, addressing climate change, and strengthening cooperation across the Francophone world. Today's opening session was chaired by the President of the Parliamentary Assembly of La Francophonie and Senior Deputy Speaker of Cameroon's National Assembly, Honorable Hilarion Etong. We remain in parliamentary news to see the Cameroon Democratic Union, CDU, party has tabled a legislative proposal at the National Assembly aimed at depolitizing Cameroonian state universities. The party's parliamentary group, led by Honorable Kupita Damu, alongside party president Tumaino Ndamjoya, formulated and transmitted the bill directly to the Bureau of the Speaker of the Lower House of Parliament. Our political and economic reporter, Evans Williams Jobati, has more details.
4: Noting that in Cameroon, state university rectors are appointed directly by the head of state, the parliamentary group of the Cameroon Democratic Union under Patricia Tumaino Ndamjoya took the bold step of trying to depoliticize this process, as explained here by one of the party's militants, Buba Abubakar.
5: It's true that the CDU, Cameroon Democratic Union, has deposited the project because according to us, we propose that the rectors must be elected and the election would be organized by ELECAM because nowadays our universities are politicized. All is politics in our universities. So it's the reason why we propose that all rectors and head of universities must be elected.
4: Equally bearing in mind that elections Cameroon has been solicited to conduct this process, the veteran member of the party says,
5: "You see, nowadays, ELECAM are making all the try to do best to modernize elections. Do you think that in the future, ELECAM will organize the best election in Cameroon?"
4: Added to this, Buba Abubakar goes further to expatiate on how the process will go underway at the June session.
5: "During the session, we will explain the main reason to all parliamentarians for other parties to vote and to manage all the means that our proposal will be accepted. We think it is important for us that our proposal will be accepted."
4: Under current laws, public university rectors remain political appointees. President Paul Biya routinely issues presidential decrees such as Decree Number 2025/394 to shift or name new leadership heads across the 11 state universities without any campus-level voting.
0: On to economic news. Between May 2025 and May 2026, the prices of food products in Cameroon increased by 5.6%, according to the latest Consumer Price Index report published by the National Institute of Statistics. The increase has affected several widely consumed food items. To better understand the factors driving this rise, we spoke to an economist. Take a listen to Chumolo Eugene on the microphone of our reporter, Ngang Nadesh.
1: "When there is an increase in price at any level, the consumer suffers the more, and it plays a lot on them because everyone pushes them to the consumer who is the final stop of the production process. The factors that could cause an increase in this price is taxes. Whenever there are indirect taxes affecting prices of goods and services, they are being pushed to the consumers, and the consumers suffer in terms of high prices. Price control measures have not been intensified. There's no effective control, and people choose to sell at the price they want. Transportation, when the cost of transport is high, what do you expect the producers to do? They inflate the prices on the cost of the goods, and the consumers still suffers it in the form of high prices. We talk about energy resources. There is insufficiency in energy supply. We talk about lighting system for the storage of perishable items. And so it's very difficult to store it, and it affects the prices of it. We cherish what is imported more than what is regional differences. These goods are produced in different regions, and we pay different transport means to arrive other areas in the same country, making prices to rise at one juncture. So because of this, the consumers, they suffer a lot in terms of food insecurities. Their purchasing power is dropping. They suffer inequality in distribution. There is increase in cost of inputs. The chemicals used in agricultural products and other things, they are very high. And so at the end of it, prices will obviously be high.
0: It is 10 minutes past the hour of 2 p.m. You are listening to the 2 p.m. newscast on Royal FM 88.4. Let's now talk education in the news. The Minister of Secondary Education has debunked information circulating on the internet, which holds that a successful candidate in the recently released BEPS per se results in some regions have scored 8.5 on 20. Minister Paulina Lova-Lyonga describes the viral image as completely false. Details with our youth and education reporter, Glory Ngange.
6: According to the information which contains the results slip of Zebaze Dubiel Prince from Government Balingua High School, Bafusam was figured on the list of successful candidates with an average of 8.5. Henri Bombay, special communicator to the Minister of Secondary Education.
7: Le document en circulation est un document falsifié.
8: The document in circulation is a forged document. We were contacted by the director of examinations and we held a working session with him. It was established that this document in no way reflects the actual results that were published. If you go to the bilingual high school of Bafoussam, you will not find an average of 8.5 attributed to the student.
9: Le 8.5 qui a été attribué à l'élève Zébazé.
6: The expert further highlights the minister's commitment to ensure learners earn grades by merit.
9: La politique du clean school de Madame le ministre.
8: The clean school policy of the Ministry of Secondary Education dictates that success must be earned. If you look at all the results released yesterday, you would not find a single student who passed with less than 10 average. Anyone who does not achieve an average of 10 fails. And at the Ministry of Secondary Education, passing with an 8.5 average is not possible.
9: Avec 8.5, ce n'est pas possible.
6: Technological development has facilitated the rapid spread of misleading information across various social media platforms. Henri Bomba warns the population not to fall prey.
9: Madame le ministre, le professeur Nalova.
8: The minister, Professor Nalova Lyonga, mandates that we remain on high alert and ready to act at any moment to ensure public opinion is not manipulated, as was nearly the case yesterday. Therefore, we remain vigilant. People must not continue to believe that everything posted on social media is accurate.
9: Qui est sur les réseaux sociaux est bon.
6: As several other official examination results are yet to be released, stakeholders of education are calling on the general public to confirm information from reliable sources before consuming.
0: And still in education, let's get the results of the first school leaving certificates that are out nationwide. They have been released today by the Ministry of Basic Education. And still in education, the national pass rate for the BAPC 2026 exam is estimated at 52.17%, with about 3,000 successful candidates out of 500,000. On to this future story. For generations, the kitchen has served as more than just a place to prepare meals. It is a place to share family traditions, but as lifestyle evolves, opinions on the right age to introduce children to culinary arts and whether the skill should be reserved for girls or taught equally to both boys and girls. A reporter in Bangladesh sampled the opinions of some parents in the report that follows.
10: The kitchen has long been regarded as a classroom where recipes, traditions, and life skills are passed from one generation to the next. For Sandrine, teaching culinary arts starts in early childhood with simple age-appropriate tasks rather than actual cooking.
11: It's all depends on how fast the child brain is. So my own children in the house, they are from 2 years old. I've decided to teach them. If you see a bowl that is not lying on the plate that should be there, you should put it here. If you see the dishes are dirty and you know that you can wash them, you should wash. In the kitchen, he has to clear it. He has to put it this way. And the one who is 3 years, she knows that, okay, when mama is done cooking, she has to wash dishes. It's good for a child to know how to do some kitchen things. It must not be about cooking, but at least even to clean after cleaning.
10: Sharing the same perspective, Grace notes that children could begin with basic tasks and the responsibilities could gradually increase as they grow.
12: When they are young, there are tasks that they can do, which will eventually match their age and, of course, how safe the activity can be. The child could participate in setting the table with light things. Then when the child is little bigger enough, the child could go ahead with making simple snacks like sandwiches that will eventually teach a sense of responsibilities.
10: Mang, on her part, insists that kitchen duties should no longer be viewed as a girl's responsibility alone, but as an essential life skill for every child, regardless of gender.
13: It's very okay for all of us to learn how to cook, to learn how to work in the kitchen. It shouldn't be a girl's thing. I think this was more in the past, or maybe some cultures still uphold it that there are gender roles to kitchen. Men shouldn't cook. Men shouldn't be in the kitchen. But in this generation, I for one personally see that everybody should learn how to cook. Everybody should learn how to work in the kitchen space.
10: As traditional gender roles continue to evolve, the kitchen is gradually becoming a shared learning space where boys and girls alike can learn practical culinary skills, preparing them for greater independence in the future.
0: Let's now open our international news file with Mapala Zita, who is senior reporter and editor-in-chief here at Royal FM. 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
14: Good afternoon, Crispin.
0: We begin in the DR Congo, where the Ebola death toll has surpassed 500, Zita.
14: The death toll from the Ebola outbreak in the Democratic Republic of Congo has risen above 500, with health workers threatening strike action over low wages and poor working conditions. The data released on Monday based on reports from the Congolese health authorities showed that at least 506 deaths and 1,561 confirmed cases have been recorded in the country. This, according to a World Health Organization report. In neighboring Uganda, however, the toll remained at 2 deaths and 20 confirmed cases, Crispin.
0: Over in Senegal, President Diomaye Faye is up to launch a new party as the split with Sonko deepens.
14: Senegalese President Bassirou Diomaye Faye is preparing to launch his own political party, signaling a decisive break with former Prime Minister Ousmane Sonko as the country's leadership rift widens ahead of key elections and constitutional reforms. According to a statement from a coalition supporting the president, Faye had instructed senior advisor Aminata Touré to lead a task force responsible for creating the new political movement. The move marks the clearest sign yet of a lasting split between Faye and his former ally Sonko. The Senegalese president has remained a member of the ruling PASTEF party since taking office, but relations with Sonko deteriorated over several months before Faye dismissed him as prime minister in May this year.
0: What else is making headlines outside the African continent, Zita?
14: A whole lot more is making news across the world, Crispin. A French appeal court has opened the door for far-right leader Marine Le Pen to potentially run in the 2027 presidential elections, but said she must wear an electronic tag. A Paris appeal court ruled today that Le Pen was guilty of misusing public funds, but reduced the ban on her holding elected office to 45 months with 30 suspended. She must now decide whether to campaign for the 2027 elections with a monitoring bracelet as part of a sentence to be served at home is possible. Leaders from the North Atlantic Treaty Organization, dubbed NATO military alliance, are meeting in Turkey's capital Ankara today. And top on the agenda is defense spendings and support for Ukraine's military needs. Speaking at the start of the summit, Ukrainian President Volodymyr Zelensky urged European allies to prioritize the production of ballistic missile systems, which he says is one of their biggest challenges against Russia. And then two bombs exploded today near a hotel in Damascus, where French President Emmanuel Macron spent the night, wounding 18 people and overshadowing the first visit to Syria by a European Union leader since Bashar al-Assad was toppled. Macron, whose motorcade left the hotel shortly before the blast, pressed ahead with his visit, meeting President Ahmed al-Shara at the presidential palace. The attack underlines lingering security challenges facing Shara, a former al-Qaeda commander who has built close ties with the Western states as he has sought to stabilize and rebuild a country shattered by 13 years of civil war. Back to you, Crispin.
0: Thank you, Mapala Zita. We come back with sport. Biwa Brian, good afternoon.
15: Good afternoon, Frenu Crispin.
0: In local football, the 32nd final of the 2026 Cameroon Cup has kicked off across the country.
16: Yes, Crispin, a total of 7 fixtures are said to be played in stadiums across the country, across 5 stadiums in the country, beginning at the Fekafu Technical Center in Odzaba. Mutus FC of Mbuda will face up against a PV of Ebolowa at 5 p.m. PWD of Baminda will lock horns with Tutpusan of Obang. At the CAF Excellence Center in Bankomo, Union Sportif of Douala is currently up against Lumiere de Nzeng. While at 3 p.m. on the same venue, Victoria United of Limbe will face off against Razier of Noon. At the Municipal Stadium in Betwa, Bafmeng United is currently up against Girondin Atlantique of Ngaoundere. While Gazelle Football Club will host a second fixture against Olympique of Mfu. Raseng of Bafoussam is scheduled to face off against Fufu Club of Baham. Oili Football Club will go for Mancon United. Eglo Royal of Menua will face off against Graphi Sport Academy of Baminda at the Melong Municipal Stadium. Over at the Japoma Next Stadium in the Littoral Region, Apejes of Mfu is currently up against Elect Sports from the Southwest Region. At 3 p.m., Dinamo Football Club of Douala will face off against Orix Football Club of Douala. Kogitunja United will go for Ntungung FC of Soas, while Star Renat of Melong will lock horns with Orient AC of Betwa.
17: 2026 FIFA World Cup, our special page in the news.
18: At the forefront, the round of 16 is set to end this night, while the quarterfinal will kick off on July 9. Biwa Brian.
16: The final 2 tickets to the quarterfinal of the ongoing World Cup will be decided in a pair of high-stake matchups spanning across venues in North America today. Lionel Messi's high-flying Argentina takes on a resilient Egyptian side that fought its way through a penalty shootout against Australia in the round of 32 at the Atlanta Stadium. In a classic European South American showdown, which will feature a disciplined Swiss squad going up against Colombia at the BC Place in Vanvuku. These two final matchups follow a dramatic wave of fixtures earlier today and yesterday, which saw several heavyweights secure their destiny. Belgium ruthlessly dismantled the United States by 4-1 to end their co-host dream run, while Spain ground out a narrow 1-0 victory over rivals Portugal in Dallas to secure their place in the Elite Eight. Following a much-needed rest day, which has been slated for tomorrow, the elite remaining teams will return to action on Thursday, July 9, as the quarterfinal officially gets underway. The opening fixture of the quarterfinal round is already locked in, as heavyweight clash between France and Morocco is set to take place at the Boston Stadium. The remaining quarterfinal matchups will follow subsequently over the weekend, with Spain set to take off against Belgium on Friday, July 10, and Norway set to clash against England on Saturday, July 11. The winners of today's final matches between Argentina versus Egypt and Switzerland versus Colombia will close out the quarterfinal round on Sunday, July 12, as the intensity across the stadiums reach a fever pitch.
18: Brian, you say all the host countries in this year's World Cup have been eliminated.
16: The dream of hoisting the FIFA World Cup trophy on home soil has officially come to a crushing end for the host nations. In a dramatic turn of events, all 3 joint co-hosts, Canada, Mexico and the United States, have been eliminated from the 2026 tournament following consecutive exits in the round of 16. For the first time in the competition's history, a 3-nation joint co-host contingent will watch the quarterfinal entirely from the sideline. Canada was the first of the trio to see their campaign cut short on Saturday, July 4, despite putting up a historic run that saw them reach the knockout phase for the first time. The Canadians ran into a ruthless Moroccan side in Houston. Mexico followed their northern neighbors out of the tournament, and the next day in front of a passionate crowd of over 80,000 at the Azteca Stadium. Facing a powerhouse England squad, the battle fiercely was left stunned by a double from English midfielder Jude Bellingham, who scored twice in a span of 98 seconds during the first half. Even after England were reduced with 10 men, Harry Kane successfully converted a late penalty to secure a 3-2 win for the Three Lions, extending Morocco's decade-long drought for a quarterfinal appearance since they last hosted in 1986. The final blow to the host nations came on Monday, where the United States were thoroughly dismantled by 4-1 in courtesy of Belgium. The build-up to the said match was plagued by external distractions, and things quickly went down on the Hills pitches, making all 3 co-host nations eliminated from the ongoing campaign.
17: 2026 FIFA World Cup, that was our special page in the news.
0: Francine Ateba is here with a summary of this newscast in the French language. Good afternoon, Francine.
19: Bon après-midi, Frinoé Crispine. 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À 13h, Bamboutos FC de Mbouda contre Épervier de Bolova et à 15h, PWD de Bamenda croise le fer avec TP au banc au centre technique de la FECAFOOT à Oudia à Yaoundé.

0: 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Let us stand together for a peaceful and one Cameroon.
1: I am Biwa Brian, and I believe peace is the bridge that connects us all. 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
2: My name is Gange Glory. Yes, we are born of different wombs, yet bound together by cultural heritage, thus obliged to live in harmony, love, peace, and reverence for our beloved nation, Cameroon.
3: I am called Evans Williams Jobati. Do you know Cameroon is a country rich of diverse cultures, with English and French as main languages? The territory, which harbors different religious beliefs such as Christianity and Islam, is situated at the heart of Africa and has been